said, Xerox put us both in this position. That was the basis for the next step, step two, reciprocity, in which you offer your rival something of value, but which needs little effort or resources from them to reciprocate. Clendenin promised to support Gunning's leadership development and future advancement at Xerox while offering him the chance to attend executive-level meetings. For Gunning, that was very valuable in gaining visibility, credibility, and connections, while Clendenin profited from Gunning's on-hand technical and organizational expertise. Thus, his offer created the purest form of reciprocity. If Gunning attended the meetings, Clendenin would never have to explicitly request a quid pro quo. The article says, reciprocity involves considering ways that you can immediately fulfill a rival's need or reduce a pain point. Live up to your end of the bargain first, but figure out a way to ensure a return from your rival without the person's feeling that pressure. The third step, rationality, establishes the expectations of the fledgling relationship you've built using the previous steps, so that your efforts don't come off as dishonest or as ineffectual pandering. Here, Clendenin told Gunning that he needed him, or someone like him, to reach his goals at Xerox. He saw Gunning as a valuable but not indispensable partner. Clendenin was not asking Gunning for a specific favor in exchange for the one he'd granted in step two. He was simply saying he wanted him to become an ally. So those are the three R's Clendenin used to win over Gunning. But the article doesn't end there. It goes on to show how Clendenin went on to use an adaptation of them. The article ends like this. A key advantage of the three R's is that the method can work to reverse all kinds of rivalries, including those with a peer or a superior. Later in Clendenin's tenure at Xerox, he noticed an inefficiency in the company's inventory systems. At the time, Xerox was made up of semi-autonomous international units that stockpiled excess inventory to avoid shortages. Clendenin proposed that the units instead share their inventories through an inter-firm network that would improve resource use and lower carrying costs for the company as a whole. Although the idea was objectively good for Xerox, it threatened the power of some unit vice presidents, so when Glennon floated his idea, they shot it down. A short time later, however, following an unexpected announcement by the CEO that the company needed better asset management, Clendenin found a way to reintroduce his proposal to the VPs. Because he knew they viewed him as an unwelcome challenger or rival, he used the three R's. His first move was to redirect their negative emotions away from him by planning a lunch for them at the regional office and serving them himself. This showed deference. He also presented himself not as an individual pushing a proposal, but as someone who could expedite organizational change, shifting the reference points of his rival's tension. With all of those egos and personalities, I never said, this is my idea, Clendenin recalls. I always said, we. Applying the reciprocity principle of give before you ask, he requested nothing from them at the meeting. Instead, he facilitated a discussion about the CEO-led initiative. Inventory management was, unsurprisingly, a problem cited by many of the VPs, and Clendenin's facilitation brought that to light. He then took on the luster of the person who had illuminated a generic problem, rather than someone who wanted to lessen the VP's autonomy. That allowed him to present the rationality of his original idea. All of a sudden, it looked like an opportunity, rather than a threat to the formerly antagonistic group. Clendenin indicated that he would be willing to coordinate a new system more cheaply than anyone else in the market could offer, while also noting that he might not have the time to do so in the future, which raised the perceived value of his offer. The VPs agreed to execute the plan in stages and put Clendenin in charge. The initiative grew in small but steady steps, eventually saving Xerox millions. Equally important, Clendenin's embrace by his rivals positioned him as a broker in the company and burnished his reputation as an institutional builder. John Clendenin understood that rivalries help no one,
Indeed, success often depends

on not just neutralizing your foes, but turning them into collaborators. By using the three R's to build trust in his network, Clendenin made sure everyone in his network thrived, including himself, Gunning, their team, the VPs, and Xerox, forming the basis for long-term ties and shared success. Years later, Clendenin started his own international logistics company. His partner in this new endeavor was his old rival, Tom Gunning, and the lead investors were none other than the unit VPs from Xerox who had once shut down his ideas. So there you have one way from the business world of dealing with rivalries. Now let's turn to literature for a completely different kind of rivalry, the kind characterized in a short story by Guy de Maupassant, titled The Confession. It goes like this, and not being a French speaker, I ask for your forgiveness for my French pronunciations. Marguerite de Terrelle was dying. Although but 56, she seemed like 75 at least. She panted, paler than the sheets, shaken by dreadful shiverings, her face convulsed, her eyes haggard, as if she'd seen some horrible thing. Her elder sister, Suzanne, 6 years older, sobbed on her knees beside the bed. A little table drawn close to the couch of the dying woman and covered with a napkin bore two lighted candles, the priest being momentarily expected to give extreme unction and the communion, which should be the last. The apartment had that sinister aspect, that air of hopeless farewells, which belongs to the chambers of the dying. Medicine bottles stood about on the furniture. Linen lay in the corners, pushed aside by foot or broom. The disordered chairs themselves seemed affrighted, as if they'd run in all senses of the word. Death, the formidable, was there, hidden, waiting. The story of the two sisters was very touching. It was quoted far and wide. It had made many eyes to weep. Suzanne, the elder, had once been madly in love with a young man who had also been in love with her. They were engaged and were only waiting the day fixed for the contract when Henri de Lampère suddenly died. The despair of the young girl was dreadful, and she vowed that she would never marry. She kept her word. She put on widow's weeds, which she never took off. Then her sister, her little sister Marguerite, who was only 12 years old, came one morning to throw herself into the arms of the elder and said, "Big sister, I do not want thee to be unhappy. I do not want thee to cry all thy life. I will never leave thee, never, never. I too shall never marry. I shall stay with thee always, always, always." Suzanne, touched by the devotion of the child, kissed her, but did not believe. Yet the little one also kept her word, and despite the entreaties of her parents, despite the supplications of the elder, she never married. She was pretty, very pretty. She refused many a young man who seemed to love her truly, and she never left her sister more. They lived together all the days of their life without ever being separated a single time. They went side by side, inseparably united. But Marguerite seemed always sad, oppressed, more melancholy than the older, as though perhaps her sublime sacrifice had broken her spirit. She aged more quickly, had white hair from the age of 30, and often suffering, seemed afflicted by some secret, gnawing trouble. Now she was to be the first to die. Since yesterday, she was no longer able to speak. She'd only said, at the first glimmers of day dawn, "Go fetch Monsieur Le Curé, the moment has come." And she had remained since then upon her back, shaken with spasms, her lips agitated as though dreadful words were mounting from her heart without power of issue, her look mad with fear, terrible to see. Her sister, torn by sorrow, wept wildly, her forehead resting on the edge of the bed, and kept repeating, "Margot, my poor Margot, my little one." She had always called her little one, just as the younger had always called her big sister. Steps were heard on the stairs. The door opened. A choir boy appeared, followed by an old priest in a surplice. As soon as she perceived him, the dying woman, with one shudder, sat up, opened her lips, stammered two or three words, and began to scratch the sheets with her nails as if she wished to make a hole.

The Abbé Simon approached, took her hand, kissed her brow, and with a soft voice, "God pardon thee, my child. Have courage. The moment is now come. Speak." Then Marguerite, shivering from head to foot, shaking her whole couch with nervous movements, stammered, "Sit down, big sister. Listen." The priest bent down towards Suzanne, who was still flung upon the bed's foot. He raised her, placed her in an armchair, and taking a hand of each of the sisters in one of his own, he pronounced, "Lord my God, endue them with strength, cast thy mercy upon them." And Marguerite began to speak. The words issued from her throat one by one, raucous, with sharp pauses, as though very feeble. "Pardon, pardon, big sister. Oh, forgive. If thou knewest how I've had this fear of this moment all my life." Suzanne stammered through her tears, "Forgive thee what, little one? Thou hast given all to me, sacrificed everything. Thou art an angel." But Marguerite interrupted her, "Hush, hush. Let me speak. Do not stop me. It is dreadful. Let me tell all to the very end without flinching. Listen. Thou rememberest, Henri." Suzanne trembled and looked at her sister. The younger continued, "Thou must hear all to understand. I was 12 years old, only 12 years old. Thou rememberest well, is it not so? And I was spoiled. I did everything that I liked. Thou rememberest surely how they spoiled me. Listen. The first time that he came, he had varnished boots. He got down from his horse at the great steps, and he begged pardon for his costume, but he came to bring some news to Papa. Thou rememberest, is it not so? Now don't speak, listen. When I saw him, I was completely carried away. I found him so very beautiful, and I remained standing in a corner of the salon all the time that he was talking. Children are strange and terrible. Oh yes, I've dreamed of all that. He came back again, several times. I looked at him with all my eyes, with all my soul. I was large of my age, and very much more knowing than anyone thought. He came back often. I thought only of him. I said, very low, Henri, Henri de Lampère. Then they said that he was going to marry thee. Oh, it was a sorrow. Oh, big sister, a sorrow, a sorrow. I cried for 3 nights without sleeping. He came back every day in the afternoon, after his lunch. Thou rememberest, is it not so? No, say nothing. Listen. Thou made him cakes which he liked, with meal, with butter and milk. Oh, I know well how. I could make them yet if it were needed. He ate them at one mouthful, and then he drank a glass of wine, and then he said, it is delicious. Thou rememberest how he would say that? Oh, I was jealous, jealous. The moment of thy marriage approached. There were only 2 weeks more. I became crazy. I said to myself, he shall not marry Suzanne. No, I will not have it. It is I whom he will marry when I am grown up. I shall never find anyone whom I love so much. But one night, 10 days before the contract, thou tookst a walk with him in front of the chateau by moonlight. And there, under the fir, under the great fir, he kissed thee. Kissed. Holding thee in his 2 arms, so long. Thou rememberest, is it not so? It was probably the first time. Yes, thou wast so pale when thou camest back to the salon. I had seen you two. I was there in the shrubbery. I was angry. If I could, I should have killed you both. I said to myself, he shall not marry Suzanne, never. He shall marry no one. I should be too unhappy. And all of a sudden, I began to hate him dreadfully. Then dost thou know what I did? Listen. I had seen the gardener making little balls to kill strange dogs. He pounded up a bottle with a stone and put the powdered glass in a little ball of meat. I took a little medicine bottle that Mama had. I broke it small with a hammer, and I hid the glass in my

It was a shining powder. And the next day, as soon as you had made the little cakes, I split them with a knife and I put in a glass. He ate three of them. I ate one. I threw the other six into the pond. The two swans died 3 days after. Dost thou remember? Oh, say nothing. Listen, listen.

0: work and to grow here in New Zealand. So that is why what we are not just only trying to live, getting involved is very important. Getting involved.
1: I agree.
0: Be concerned with your environment, with your neighbors. Not just, who is my neighbor?
1: Just to clarify, you mean to provide and may help New Zealand prosper? Is that what you were saying?
0: Yes, of course.
1: So, yeah, because as Filipinos, you want to help New Zealand prosper because you want to be citizens one day.
0: Yeah. That is the purpose. To me, as I go to one place, the first thing you need to make sure your place is safe, secured for your family. Mm-hmm. Not just that environment. You get to involve, connect to others. Mm-hmm. That is what we call give and take. Rather than you just go there, earn, get.
1: And not give back.
0: No. So that is, I don't know, that is not my, that is the way that I really want to. Yeah. That is what I really want others also to do. That.
1: You sound like a nationalist already. we're the nationalist party. So, Alfie, I think you're going to be voting for us, maybe.
0: You know, here we did a lot of fundraisers. We did a lot of helping, just like St. John. Yes. We helped the Halswell's Quarry.
1: Okay.
0: We adopted a place over there. A place. So we had a Filipino park in that area in their program, adopt a park. So there is a
1: Japanese park.
0: There is a Korean.
1: Yes.
0: There is American.
1: I didn't know there was a Filipino.
0: Yeah, there is. Nearby the lake.
1: Okay.
0: Yeah.
1: I haven't spotted that.
0: But it is run by Alpha Phi Omega, our organization.
1: Sure.
0: So the APU is also a service community. Mm. It's a international service organization.
1: Okay.
0: So that is why we still advocate servicing, helping other people. We help City Mission. We help there's different
1: Salvation Army.
0: Salvation Army. We are getting connected with different community, especially.
1: It's fantastic.
0: Yeah, so that is how we live in here, not just only to earn, but we live here to grow along. Yeah, that's a good term, to grow along in this place.
1: To help the community grow as a whole.
0: Yes. Yeah, that's right. Yeah. And that is very important for us, you know.
1: Mm.
0: And that is what we need also to teach our
1: children.
0: Mm. So that's the only things, a precious jewels that you could be able to leave to your children.
1: Mm.
0: Is, you know, what you're doing. So advocating or, you know, getting involved within the community.
1: Assimilating. To gel into the community, to make sure that you're helping New Zealand prosper.
0: Mm-hmm. Mm. So just like what you are doing now, being a
1: candidate for
0: you had a big concern of your community, of your constituent around here, and I am included already.
1: Are you in Wigram? Do you live in Wigram?
0: No. I'm already constituent of the New Zealand because, you know, I'm part of the New Zealand community already because I am a New Zealand citizen.
1: Congratulations.
0: So that is why it's not just about living and enjoying everything here. You need to help.
1: How did you feel when you got your citizenship?
0: It's a privilege. It's a privilege. You know, with the natural born, it's not your choice. if you are

0: a natural born, it's not your choice. You are already there. But for us, migrants that had been given that opportunity, is a privilege. Mm. It's a big privilege for us. Wow, we are.
1: That's exactly how our party feels about citizenship, that it is a privilege. It is a privilege, and it's fantastic to hear you say that, Alfie.
0: Opportunity that you need to take good care of it.
1: Yeah. Nurture it. Nurture that citizenship.
0: Yes. Yeah.
1: No committing crimes.
0: No. That is why this is what I'm trying to say, that it's not just about you come here to earn.
1: To take.
0: Mm. No. You come here and whatever we could be able to make that our where we live is very safe to us.
1: To prosper, achieve more.
0: Yeah. Mm. And also that can provide. So if you could be able to help, to be able for them to provide you, you know, it's a matter of exchange. Mm. So I come here, I work, I help, and the government will help in return.
1: You feel that sense of belonging in New Zealand once you become a citizen, so you want to help New Zealand prosper.
0: Oh, yes. Mm. Yeah. Yeah, and that is how we really need to. That is how we really need to do. Mm. That you know, if you are living in a place where you want to, so that is good. And be active with all within our...
1: Stay connected.
0: Where you belong. But anyway, we are already 28 minutes more, and we'll have to come to our ads before we carry on.
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0: Yes, oras natin is 29 minutos na ang nakalipas sa oras ng alas 6, at patuloy kayo dito nakikinig dito sa ating programa Kabayan Radio, dito lamang sa Plains Media, Christchurch, New Zealand. At kasama ko ngayon dito ang napakagwapong lalaki. Kahit hindi niya naintindihan, di bali. So, by the way, I have here with me is Bryce Park. And please continue to subscribe our YouTube channel. And also, pag hindi nyo maabutan ito, you could be able to click at our podcast. You could be able to check our podcast or in your Spotify. So just find Kabayan Radio, and you could be able to listen to the recorded program that we had every Tuesday. So anyway, once again, with me here is Bryce Park, a homegrown, homegrown from original from Wigram. Wigram, yeah.
1: The electorate of Wigram.
0: Yeah.
1: Yes, but Christchurch.
0: Yeah, from Wigram, but here under Christchurch. Mm. And a pure Cantabrian.
1: Cantabrian, that's right.
0: Cantabrian, yeah. Me too. I'm very proud. Yeah, warriors! I'm a warrior! But anyway, I'm back again to Bryce. Just how important is a community participation when it comes to creating a positive change?
1: what

0: which, so could you help me understand a bit?
1: The important, how important is community participation when it comes to creating positive change?
0: Well, we look at New Zealand and there are so many volunteer organizations that do so much good work in New Zealand. For instance, on Wednesday, I will be going on the community patrol, the Hornby community patrol.
1: Oh, yeah,
0: The fancy-looking cars with the yellow. So I will, if you see, on Wednesday evening, I will be doing that from 8 till 12. And what people don't realise is that the Hornby community patrol, they actually help nurses get home to their cars in the evening through Hagley Park, which is a lot. It's an awesome service. And so there's a lot of things that our volunteers do in our country that really help our communities prosper and make them feel safe.
1: Yeah, I've done that also. You know, I'm doing delivery pickup and delivery from people old's home, the McDonald house.
0: Yes.
1: We are driving old people before and bring it to their destination wherever they are. We are just volunteer. We volunteer ourselves, okay? And then, but the most interesting that we had also, there were some old people's need to guide them to walk along the mountainsides. Oh, this is nice. Yeah, I will volunteer. So I brought two oldies.
0: To Tekapo, where did you go? Tekapo?
1: Yeah, Rothbourne. Rothbourne Track. Yeah. Because that is, it was a program of the Rotary. I'm a member of a Rotary Club.
0: I'm going to the Rotary Club meeting on Wednesday at the Hornby Workingmen's Club.
1: I've
0: got a full day on Wednesday. I'm at the Rotary Club, and then after that, I'm doing the community patrol.
1: I'm a member of the Rotary Club Papanoi. So Papanoi, and also that is why we run this Sunday market in Wigram, in Sockburn. That is under Papanoi Rotary.
0: I also know in Filipino, I better do this, in Filipino culture, you should never come empty-handed. So I came today with a treat that most New Zealanders, Kiwis will know, but maybe not Filipinos, but it's like lolly cake. So have a try. Have a try.
1: Yeah. Actually, this is not allowed to eat here.
0: Oh, you're not allowed to eat? Oh, okay.
1: But sorry, Bryce.
0: No, don't apologize. But, I didn't want to break any rules.
1: I will just let them show. We will not eat.
0: Oh, okay.
1: Yeah. We could be able to show it to them. And
0: I'll put it up.
1: Yeah.
0: So it's like a... made with malt biscuits, and it's got like the I can't remember those lollies.
1: I'm looking, my eyes is not disappearing with that, my sights over there, because
0: I know another Filipino word. Sarap.
1: There we go. Sarap. Later on we
0: sarap.
1: So you did that.
0: Carmina.
1: Oh, thank you, Carmina, for... yeah, hindi ko pa nakita, pero na... I really di assume na masarap talaga to. Yeah.
0: That's one word I remember from the Philippines, sarap. I'd see it on all the restaurant signs. Sarap, yes, Jollibee, Chow King.
1: Yeah, masarap. So, anyway, Christ Church is a home to many different culture, isn't it? It's not just a Filipino, it's not just a Maori. You could be able to, and me, honestly, I'm a member of the Asian community around here. So including growing Filipino community, how do you see multicultural communities contributing to the future of our city? Have you already been with them?
0: What do you mean, sorry?
1: The within the different cultures or the community, have you been involved with them?
0: Of course. So that's the perks or the experience of going to a university, international university. There are a lot of students from all places. So there was a lot of Indian students, a lot of Chinese students. Just I could name every country, to be honest, but every country was almost there. Even had some...

0: it's, and I had people ages, all ages. You could be friends with all ages because there were some students who are older, some were younger. So mm-hmm. I've had experience with a lot of different communities. I've been travelled internationally as well, like a lot of people out there have travelled internationally. But in New Zealand, I think it's coming under, we can all be New Zealanders if you want to help New Zealand prosper. Mm-hmm. And as you were saying earlier, having that sense of belonging and that sense of community and wanting to give back to the community, yeah. that's admirable. And that's patriotic. Mm. You know, that's patriotism, Alfie. You're patriotic about New Zealand. You yeah. want your children and your grandchildren to be able to grow up in an even better New Zealand.
1: Yes.
0: So it's fantastic.
1: Yeah, way. Maybe that is already a transition from our blood. The advocating anyone here is already been in our genes, that we are here not only for ourselves, but it is for everyone. So I am not giving money, but I am giving time and any resources that we could be able to share to the community, that what I have, you can have.
0: Mm.
1: And you know, that is a very simple goal within here, that somehow if we are more involvement in our community, that is how to make the community grow
0: stronger. You know,
1: stronger. Yeah, correct. So do you think community leaders can do make migrant and ethnic community feel more included and heard? Yeah. So with your own experience that you had been already experienced in university, getting involved.
0: Mm. To make sure that you only assess people based off their merit.
1: Mm-hmm.
0: To assess someone off, if they are a good person, then that's yeah. all that matters. And yeah. if they want New Zealand to prosper, and if they're patriotic about New Zealand and they want to live here and contribute to the better society that you talk of,
1: yes.
0: then that's all that matters.
1: Actually,
0: the colour of your skin doesn't matter.
1: Actually, here, we already had a better society. The better society is already here, isn't it?
0: If you, it depends how you compare what you compare to
1: yeah.
0: to some people.
1: We just come here to make it more better.
0: Even better.
1: Even better, yeah. yeah.
0: And so. It's good to have that goal and to have that mindset yeah. when you do come to New Zealand. Mm. You are, for some people, coming to a better country, as you've said,
1: mm-hmm.
0: but you want to make it even better, and that's fantastic.
1: Yeah.
0: And that's admirable, and something that I've seen in the Filipino community.
1: Because what I have seen here also, when, honestly, when we first came here, I got involved first within the workplace. Workplace troubles, problems before. So I sit down with the labor inspectorate throughout New Zealand. Oh, there were 12 labor inspectorate trying to, you know, scrutinizing, talking about workplace problems. So I sit down with them while they are trying to conceptualize a rule or a new, especially for the migrants and this.
0: I'm not sure what's happened. I think we lost the video.
1: But anyway, that's
0: what, okay. I'm not sure.
1: Okay, we still have 10 minutes
0: more. Did the battery die?
1: Yeah.
0: Oh, that's okay. Do you want a charger? I might have a charger.
1: Yeah. You have a charger?
0: No.
1: Yeah. That's all right. Yeah. Mm. That means we'll just continue. We could be able to publish this on the... still on the YouTube later on.
0: That's fine.
1: But yeah, going back to what I'm talking is,

0: making or creating solutions to help getting more understanding to everyone.
1: Mm.
0: You know,
1: what's the biggest problem for you, Alfie, as a New Zealand citizen? What do you think is the biggest problem for you at the moment?
0: Actually, there is no problem. There is no problem. What we had encountering to have this, because when you get a New Zealand citizen, you will be, you had already all whatever here with the locals. So you mean you are already considered as local. So going out, there's also no problem. So what I'm trying to see before, if we don't have the citizenship before, there is a big difference. Rather than you are a citizen here, as a migrant, we as a migrant.
1: Could you explain that just one? Could you try one more time if it's possible?
0: the because you ask a question about what makes trouble or a problem?
1: More so, what do you, for instance, in a lot of families in New Zealand are struggling with the cost of living.
0: Mm-hmm.
1: And so the cost of groceries, the cost of power.
0: Yeah.
1: And so New Zealand First has solutions to those problems. So for the cost of groceries, mm-hmm. at the moment, the Commerce Commission previously found that supermarket giants, Foodstuffs and Woolworths,
0: mm-hmm.
1: are earning $1 million a day in excess profits.
0: Mm-hmm.
1: So for New Zealand First, we're going to break up the duopoly so that there is more competition,
0: okay,
1: and
0: yeah,
1: better prices for New Zealanders so that they can afford groceries and don't have to pick between power and food.
0: Actually, this is how I could be able to... Yes, whatever the local and this migrants is experiencing is just completely the same. So that means that what they are experiencing now, the high value of goods, we also experiencing that. When we first came here, you know, small salary. Because the minimum wage at the time is 11 something.
1: What year was this then?
0: The minimum wage at the time is still 11.20. Just imagine that. My
1: first job, I think it was 15. So I think
0: my first salary at the time is $12 per hour.
1: Okay, I was just after and, you, yeah.
0: But the difference with $50 before, it's a full your trolley. It's not a basket, it's a trolley.
1: It's a trolley.
0: It will fill your
1: definitely
0: trolley with groceries.
1: Now it doesn't.
0: Goods. No. Just I would rather have to go to the restaurant.
1: Yeah. You don't have to cook then either.
0: Yeah, you don't have to cook. And now you're $50 worth of grocery. Oh, I have not buy my oil yet. How could I be able to cook this? Rather go
1: the time,
0: to the restaurant.
1: And the time to cook. So that's New Zealand First. We are trying to tackle, and we are going to tackle supermarkets. The two big supermarket chains, Woolworths and Foodstuffs, are making excess profits of $1 million a day. And we're going to break them up. So New World will be broken up from Pack and Save, and the same with Woolworths. We need to make sure that there is more competition in New Zealand so that prices can come down, because at the moment there isn't that competition and they have too much market share.
0: Mm-hmm. But anyway, that is a very nice plan that you are doing, Bryce, and I really appreciate of your commitment or your leaning towards to be how to, you know,

0: how to make life here
1: easier.
0: Yes, sir. Yeah. Smarter.
1: More pragmatic, common sense.
0: Yes,
1: all those words.
0: Yeah.
1: And that's the thing, Alfie, and listeners back home, I'm not a politician.
0: Mm-hmm.
1: I'm a young New Zealander who wants to see problems and see them be solved with proper solutions, with pragmatic solutions, with the supermarket chains. We have two massive supermarket companies that have too much control. We're going to break them up so that they don't have that control anymore as much, and there's more competition. And then how is your power bill, Alfie? Is your power bill affordable at the moment?
0: There is no affordable power bill at this time.
1: and that's the other policy with New Zealand First, is that we want to make sure that this is a statistic for the listeners at home. The four big power companies in New Zealand have 90% of the market share. 90%. There's not enough competition, and at the moment those companies control both the supply and the price so that they can sell the power to themselves, and they can price out retailers, proactive or innovative retailers, that can't function because of that market power those four big power companies have. To make it simple, with New Zealand First, grocery prices are going to come down, and with New Zealand First, your power bill is going to come down.
0: Wow.
1: That is our policy, and under our constitution, we can only implement policies that we campaign on. So that is our promise.
0: Wow, that's good. You know what? The Filipino community contributes to many sectors in New Zealand, including healthcare, construction, here in agriculture, that's including the dairy.
1: Dairy is very popular.
0: Dairy, hospitality, we had in transport, you could be able to see a lot of bus drivers around here, Uber drivers, so many. Yeah.
1: Well, it depends. There's lots of
0: So that is how. And so different industries. So we are now very close to the end. What message would you like to share to our Filipino listeners and to all the communities? How can communities like ours continue contributing to a stronger and more connected Christchurch?
1: I think it's been summarized by our leader quite well that we don't want to be going between Pepsi and Coke, the two-party system. We want to make sure that we have pragmatic policies in place. And we're the party of pragmatism. We're the party that is going to deliver solutions to the problems that all Kiwis families are struggling with. The grocery bill, the power bill. They're massive, massive bills every week, every month that Kiwis are having to fork out for. Kiwi families should not, you guys, you're the listeners, you should not have to pick between having the heater on and going to the grocery store. You should be able to have those two necessities for life. They are things that we need to be making more accessible, more affordable through competition. And that is what we will do. So party vote New Zealand First and vote Bryce Park for Wigram.
0: By the way, Bryce, maraming salamat for joining us today and for sharing your story, your vision, your genuine concern for the people and communities of Christchurch. We really appreciate your time and your willingness to connect with our Kabayan Radio listeners and to all our listeners around. Hindi lamang dito sa Canterbury, including Otago, Marlboro region, to Southland. Yeah, marami dyan nakikinig sa atin sa Manawato. Na mga nakikinig dyan. At sa buong mundo, kung kahit saang barangay man kayo naroroon. We hope today's conversation has inspired us to become more involved, more connected, and more caring.

0: members of the community. So, yan ang sinasabi ko ulit. It's not just we are getting what we get. We need to share. Mm. Put it back.
1: We can all help each other grow even more.
0: Correct. Mm. And next week, ito, next week, we will have another special guest, Carmina. You know, Carmina Bilarmino?
1: Valentino.
0: Valentino. sorry, Carmina. Valentino. A Filipina beauty queen. Ah, yan, abangan natin yan. Kasi I already booked her here for the next week. And another advocate. So, let's watch out. And abangan natin yan. Next Tuesday, another story, and her advocacy is very interesting. Even me, I'm interested of the topic that we will be discussing regarding stop child trafficking. Mm.
1: And I would just say one more that if anyone wants to connect with me, please search on Facebook, Bryce Park, New Zealand First Candidate for Wigram. I'm also on Instagram, but please reach out and message me if you'd like to chat or see me at a public event. But you keep going.
0: Yeah. And then again, join us next week for another meaningful and informative conversation here on Kabayan Radio. Ito po si El Capitan. Maraming salamat, mga kababayan. Ngamihinui kakiti anyo.
1: Kakitiano. Kakitiano.
0: Okay.
1: It's good. It's good practice. And thank you for having me, everyone.
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Well, hello, folks. Welcome to another edition of Back Porch Bluegrass. I'm your host, Paul Trenwith, and I'm pleased to be with you again. This week we had a substitute, last week we had a substitute program, and because I was sick, I've had bronchitis, and my throat was very sore, and I was spent the whole week coughing, it seems. So this is really an attempt to see if I can get through a show. And if you hear some strange gaps in some rather odd editing, you'll know it's because I'm making myself I'm editing my coughing out of the show. But we're going to play some bluegrass music, and I hope you're going to enjoy it. I'm going to start with that opening tune was Back Porch Bluegrass, recorded in 1976, with Colleen Trenwith on the fiddle, myself on banjo, Alan James on bass, and Colin Watson on guitar, and served as the opening title for this show for many years. Back Porch Bluegrass. I'm going to play you one of my favourites now from Del McCurry and the Dixie Pals from way back in 1973, High on a Mountain. It's a lovely song, this one.

that's just a lovely song, and he does it so well. It's a classic version, understated yet passionate. You know, I'm not quite sure how those two words work together in the same sentence, but I just really love the way they do that song. I do believe that was Dick Staver playing the mandolin too. What a lovely mandolin break that was. Oh, let's hear another great band, the Nashville Bluegrass Band. This is from the album Waiting for the Hard Times to Go, and I'm going to play that title track. Alan O'Brien, vocal and banjo, Patty Wright, vocal and guitar, Gene LeBeer, vocal and bass, Stuart Duncan on vocal and fiddle, and Roland White on vocal and mandolin. And Jerry Douglas plays a little bit of dobro here and there on the album. And this came out in 1993, this album, Waiting for the Hard Times to Go. Let's have a listen to it. My name.

Oh, that's a great performance of a interesting song, interesting timing, the phrasing and everything, and they really capture it beautifully, don't they? Waiting for the Hard Times to Go. That was the Nashville Bluegrass Band. Time for a fiddle tune, and no one better than Bobby Hicks to play a classic here. He's got Mark Fain on bass, Rob McCoury on banjo, Brian Sutton on guitar, Ronnie McCoury on mandolin. This was recorded in 1998. It's Bobby Hicks, but the traditional fiddle tune, Katie Hill. Let's hear it.

Wow, that was Bobby Hicks with the tune Katie Hill, and you can see why Bill Monroe really loved him as his bluegrass fiddler and why he toured with Ricky Skaggs for a couple of decades, because Ricky really appreciated the way that Bobby Hicks played fiddle. And I can remember when 1995, I think it was, and Ricky Skaggs toured New Zealand, and Bobby Hicks came to our place out here in Hamilton, and because my wife Colleen was a fiddle player, and we'd made contact, we'd met before, and he came and they spent the afternoon jam sessioning, and then we went to the concert and thoroughly enjoyed the concert. I tell you, it was such a good concert, and we loved it. Loved the music of Ricky Skaggs, but having Bobby Hicks play fiddle, and I'm very proud of the photo that I've got sitting up at home with us, with a Bobby Hicks and Ricky Skaggs smiling at the camera, and it was lots of good memories here, I tell you. Well, my good friend Barry Patterson has digitised all the albums, all the LPs that he wanted, and he said to me, here you are, you can have this box of LPs. And it's sort of like a treasure chest, really, because many of the LPs he collected were ones that I was familiar with. There were lots there, though, that I wished I had bought at the time, but because I had a limited budget, there

they sort of got missed out. And so bit by bit, we're working through Baz's LPs on this show. And I'm going to play some tracks from one of them now, and then there's going to be another one a little bit later in the show. This is a band called the Shenandoah Cut-Ups. This is recorded on Rebel. And always like the music of Don Reno, Red Smiley and the Tennessee Cut-Ups. And the Shenandoah Cut-Ups sort of grew out of that because one of the mainstays of the group is John Palmer on bass. They got Herschel Sizemore on mandolin, Wes Golding, a very young-looking Wes Golding on guitar, the legendary Tom McKinney on banjo. He's a fine player, but he's the man who also invented and designed and sold the McKinney banjo and guitar capos, which are the best you can get, and Tater Tate on fiddle, a lovely, lovely fiddle player, and he ended up playing fiddle for Munro. He also played bass, and these guys are legends and stalwarts in the bluegrass field, and this album is still just called the Shenandoah Cut-Ups, and we're going to hear a song called Lonesome River. And let's see if we can get it up on the record player here.

Oh, great bluegrass. I really just love the sort of traditional sound, I guess you'd call it, of bluegrass music, and they just put it together beautifully. Thanks very much for that, Baz. Really appreciate it. The Shenandoah Cut-Ups. We might hear them a little bit later in the program. Someone else whose music I've always enjoyed, Cliff Waldron. I first heard of him playing with Bill Emerson. And Bill Emerson, Cliff Waldron, and the New Shades of Grass greatly influenced my own tastes in bluegrass music. And the Hamilton County Bluegrass Band recorded several of their songs and their versions. And then Cliff disappeared from the scene for a while, re-emerged in the 1990s, and this is from 1998, an album called Seasons Past, and Cliff plays rhythm guitar, does the lead vocal.

A captivating voice, Matt Levine on dobro, Nevin Lambert on mandolin and tenor vocals, Billy Wheeler on banjo, Steve Spence on acoustic bass and the baritone vocals, and Pat White plays